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0: gorgeous fall weather is going to continue into this week. Morning temperatures will still be cool in the mountains, around 49, with mostly clear skies. Your Monday is a sunny day. Great day to get outdoors. High temperature up to 70 degrees. More of the same on Tuesday with a warm-up headed our way toward the end of the week. Those temperatures will get us into the low 80s in our mountain towns. Not terribly humid, but we may see a few more clouds, so we're going to bring back some rain chances by the end of the week and into the weekend. With your first warning weather forecast, I'm WXII 12 News Chief Meteorologist Lainey Pope.
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2: This gorgeous fall weather is going to continue into this week. Morning temperatures will still be cool in the mountains, around 49. With mostly clear skies. Your Monday is a sunny day. Great day to get outdoors. High temperature up to 70 degrees. More of the same on Tuesday with a warm-up.

0: headed our way toward the end of the week. Those temperatures will get us into the low 80s in our mountain towns. Not terribly humid, but we may see a few more clouds, so we're going to bring back some rain chances by the end of the week and into the weekend. With your first warning weather forecast, I'm WXII 12 News Chief Meteorologist Lainey Pope.
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Just north of Hanging Rock State Park off Highway 8 in the Lawsonville community. 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
3: This gorgeous fall weather is going to continue into this week. Morning temperatures will still be cool in the mountains, around 49, with mostly clear skies. Your Monday is a sunny day. Great day to get outdoors. High temperature up to 70 degrees. More of the same on Tuesday with a warm-up headed our way toward the end of the week. Those temperatures will get us into the low 80s in our mountain towns. Not terribly humid, but we may see a few more clouds. So we're going to bring back some rain chances by the end of the week and into the weekend. With your first warning weather forecast, I'm WXII 12 News Chief Meteorologist Lainey Pope.
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2: This gorgeous fall weather is going to continue into this week. Morning temperatures will still be cool in the mountains, around 49, with mostly clear skies. Your Monday is a

sunny day. Great day to get outdoors. High temperature up to 70 degrees. More of the same on Tuesday with a warm-up headed our way toward the end of the week. Those temperatures will get us into the low 80s in our mountain towns. Not terribly humid, but we may see a few more clouds, so we're going to bring back some rain chances by the end of the week and into the weekend. With your first warning weather forecast, I'm WXII 12 News Chief Meteorologist Lainey Pope.

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Oh, and we all wondered if she would. And it kept running through my mind, this time he's over her for good.

0: George Jones? George Strait. We play Classic Country by George. 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
1: Yeah, Breaker 19, this here's a rubber duck. You got a copy on me, Big Ben, come on. Yeah, 10-4, Big Ben, for sure. By golly, it's clean, clear to Flagtown, come on. Yeah, it's a big 10-4 there, Big Ben. Yeah, we definitely got the front door, good buddy. Mercy sakes alive, looks like we got us a convoy.
2: It was the dark of the moon on the 6th of June in a Kenworth pulling logs. Cab over Pete with a reefer on and a Jimmy hauling hogs. We is heading for Bear on I-10 about a mile out of Shaky Town. I says, Pigpen, this here's a rubber duck and I'm about to put the hammer

0: you want to back off them hogs? 10-4, about 5 mile or so. 10, roger, them hogs is getting intense up here.
1: By the time we got into Tulsa Town, we had 85 trucks in all. But they's a roadblock up on the clover leaf, and them bears was wall to wall. Yeah, them smokies as thick as bugs on a bumper. 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I says, calling all trucks, this here is the duck. We about to go

0: 6, you better back off another 10.
1: Well, we rolled up Interstate 44 like a rocket sled on rails. We tore up all of our swindle sheets and left them setting on the scales. By the time we hit that Chi-town, them bears was getting smart. They'd brought up some reinforcements from the Illinois National Guard. There's armored cars and tanks and jeeps and rigs of every size. Yeah, them chicken coops was full of bears and choppers filled the skies. Well, we shot the line, we went for broke with 1,000 screaming trucks and 11 long-haired friends of Jesus in a chartreuse microbus.
0: Hey, rubber duck, just sodbuster. Come on there, you 10-4 sodbuster. Listen, you want to put that microbus in behind that suicide jockey? Yeah, he's hauling dynamite and he needs all the help he can get.
1: Well, we laid a strip for the Jersey Shore and prepared to cross the line. I could see the bridge was lined with bears, but it didn't have a doggone dime. I says, Pigpen, this here's a rubber duck. We just ain't gonna pay no toll. So we crashed the gate doing 98. I says, let them

Washer 20. Omaha. Belly ought to go watch me and them honk out there for sure. Well, mercy sakes, good buddy. We're going to back on out here, so keep the bugs off your glass and the bears off your...

0: This gorgeous fall weather is going to continue into this week. Morning temperatures will still be cool in the mountains, around 49, with mostly clear skies. Your Monday is a sunny day. Great day to get outdoors. High temperature up to 70 degrees. More of the same on Tuesday, with a warm-up headed our way toward the end of the week. Those temperatures will get us into the low 80s in our mountain towns. Not terribly humid, but we may see a few more clouds, so we're going to bring back some rain chances by the end of the week and into the weekend. With your first warning weather forecast, I'm WXII 12 News Chief Meteorologist Lainey Pope.
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2: This gorgeous fall weather is going to continue into this week. Morning temperatures will still be cool in the mountains, around 49. With mostly clear skies. Your Monday is a sunny day. Great day to get outdoors. High temperature up to 70 degrees. More of the same on Tuesday with a warm-up headed our way toward the end of the week. Those temperatures will get us into the low 80s in our mountain towns. Not terribly humid, but we may see a few more clouds. So we're going to bring back some rain chances by the end of the week and into the weekend. With your first warning weather forecast, I'm WXII 12 News Chief Meteorologist Lainey Pope.

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0: This gorgeous fall weather is going to continue into this week. Morning temperatures will still be cool in the mountains, around 49, with mostly clear skies. Your Monday is a sunny day. Great day to get outdoors. High temperature up to 70 degrees. More of the same on Tuesday, with a warm-up headed our way toward the end of the week. Those temperatures will get us into the low 80s in our mountain towns. Not terribly humid, but we may see a few more clouds, so we're going to bring back some rain chances by the end of the week and into the weekend. With your first warning weather forecast, I'm WXII 12 News Chief Meteorologist Lainey Pope.
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2: This gorgeous fall weather is going to continue into this week. Morning temperatures will still be cool in the mountains, around 49, with mostly clear skies. Your Monday is a sunny day. Great day to get outdoors. High temperature up to 70 degrees. More of the same on Tuesday with a warm-up headed our way toward the end of the week. Those temperatures will get us into the low 80s in our mountain towns. Not terribly humid, but we may see a few more clouds, so we're going to bring back some rain chances by the end of the week and into the weekend. With your first warning weather forecast, I'm WXII 12 News Chief Meteorologist Lainey Pope.

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2: It's gorgeous. Fall weather is going to continue into this week. Morning temperatures will still be cool in the mountains.

0: 59 with mostly clear skies. Your Monday is a sunny day. Great day to get outdoors. High temperature up to 70 degrees. More of the same on Tuesday with a warm-up headed our way toward the end of the week. Those temperatures will get us into the low 80s in our mountain towns. Not terribly humid, but we may see a few more clouds, so we're going to bring back some rain chances by the end of the week and into the weekend. With your first warning weather forecast, I'm WXII 12 News Chief Meteorologist Lainey Pope.
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2: This gorgeous fall weather is going to continue into this week. Morning temperatures will still be cool in the mountains, around 49, with mostly clear skies. Your Monday is a sunny day. Great day to get outdoors. High temperature up to 70 degrees. More of the same on Tuesday, with a warm-up headed our way toward the end of the week. Those temperatures will get us into the low 80s in our mountain towns. Not terribly humid, but we may see a few more clouds, so we're going to bring back some rain chances by the end of the week and into the weekend. With your first warning weather forecast, I'm WXII 12 News Chief Meteorologist Lainey Pope.

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2: This gorgeous fall weather is going to continue into this week. Morning temperatures will still be cool in the mountains, around 49. With mostly clear skies. Your Monday is a sunny day. Great day to get outdoors. High temperature up to 70 degrees. More of the same on Tuesday with a warm-up headed our way toward the end of the week. Those temperatures will get us into the low 80s in our mountain towns. Not terribly humid, but we may see a few more clouds. So we're going to bring back some rain chances by the end of the week and into the weekend. With your first warning weather forecast, I'm WXII 12 News Chief Meteorologist Lainey Pope.
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2: This gorgeous fall weather is going to continue into this week. Morning temperatures will still be cool in the mountains, around 49. With mostly clear skies. Your Monday is a sunny day. Great day to get outdoors. High temperature up to 70 degrees.

More of the same on Tuesday with a warm-up headed our way toward the end of the week. Those temperatures will get us into the low 80s in our mountain towns. Not terribly humid, but we may see a few more clouds, so we're going to bring back some rain chances by the end of the week and into the weekend. With your first warning weather forecast, I'm WXII 12 News Chief Meteorologist Lainey Pope.

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2: This gorgeous fall weather is going to continue into this week. Morning temperatures will still be cool in the mountains, around 49. With mostly clear skies. Your Monday is a sunny day. Great day to get outdoors. High temperature up to 70 degrees. More of the same on Tuesday with a warm-up headed our way toward the end of the week. Those temperatures will get us into the low 80s in our mountain towns. Not terribly humid, but we may see a few more clouds. So we're going to bring back some rain chances by the end of the week and into the weekend. With your first warning weather forecast, I'm WXII 12 News Chief Meteorologist Lainey Pope.
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2: It's gorgeous. Fall weather is going to continue into this week. Morning temperatures will still be cool in the mountains, around 49. With mostly clear skies. Your Monday is a sunny day. Great day to get outdoors. High temperature up to 70 degrees. More of the same on Tuesday with a warm-up headed our way toward the end of the week. Those temperatures will get us into the low 80s in our mountain towns. Not terribly humid, but we may see a few more clouds. So we're going to bring back some rain chances by the end of the week and into the weekend. With your first warning weather forecast, I'm WXII 12 News Chief Meteorologist Lainey Pope.

Hear the ring of the blacksmith's hammer. 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It's the 7th annual Foothills Farm Festival. 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Just north of Hanging Rock State Park off Highway 8 in the Lawsonville community. 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
4: This gorgeous fall weather is going to continue into this week. Morning temperatures will still be cool in the mountains, around 49, with mostly clear skies. Your Monday is a sunny day. Great day to get outdoors. High temperature up to 70 degrees. More of the same on Tuesday with a warm-up headed our way toward the end of the week. Those temperatures will get us into the low 80s in our mountain towns. Not terribly humid, but we may see a few more clouds, so we're going to bring back some rain chances by the end of the week and into the weekend. With your first warning weather forecast, I'm WXII 12 News Chief Meteorologist Lainey Pope.
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2: This gorgeous fall weather is going to continue into this week. Morning temperatures will still be cool in the mountains, around 49. With mostly clear skies. Your Monday is a sunny day. Great day to get outdoors. High temperature up to 70 degrees. More of the same on Tuesday with a warm-up headed our way toward the end of the week. Those temperatures will get us into the low 80s in our mountain towns. Not terribly humid, but we may see a few more clouds. So we're going to bring back some rain chances by the end of the week and into the weekend. With your first warning weather forecast, I'm WXII 12 News Chief Meteorologist Lainey Pope.

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2: This gorgeous fall weather is going to continue into this week. Morning temperatures will still be cool in the mountains, around 49, with mostly clear skies. Your Monday is a sunny day. Great day to get outdoors. High temperature up to 70 degrees. More of the same on Tuesday, with a warm-up headed our way toward the end of the week. Those temperatures will get us into the low 80s in our mountain towns. Not terribly humid, but we may see a few more clouds, so we're going to bring back some rain chances by the end of the week and into the weekend. With your first warning weather forecast, I'm WXII 12 News Chief Meteorologist Lainey Pope.
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Welcome to Through the Bible. Today we get a crash course in the law, covering everything from justice to daily life. The ancient commandments found in Exodus still shape the world that we live in today. And as the Bible bus rolls through the whole Word of God, we're in chapters 22 and 23, where we're going to discover that God clearly defined right and wrong when He gave the basic social laws for civilized society. So while you hop aboard the Bible bus and find your seat, we got a quick minute to hear from those on the Bible bus with us. First,

0: is just one step in a five-year journey through the entire Word of God. 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Is this your story too?
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0: Every believer in the Lord Jesus Christ has a testimony. If you were asked your testimony today, what would you say? Here's a simple outline to help you with that. First, BC, before you met Christ, what was life like before Christ? Second, FC, finding Christ. How did you find Christ? How were you saved? Who led you to the Lord? What happened to bring you to Him? And finally, AC, after Christ, what has He done in your life since you found Him? How has He changed your life? You are a witness if you're a believer, and you have a testimony, not a testifony. Stand up and declare the goodness of God. Write it down and be ready to share it. Be ready with an answer to everyone who asks of the hope that is in you. 2 Peter 3:15. It's time to testify and spread the good news.
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4: This gorgeous fall weather is going to continue into this week. Morning temperatures will still be cool in the mountains, around 49, with mostly clear skies. Your Monday is a sunny day, great day to get outdoors, high temperature up to 70 degrees. More of the same on Tuesday, with a warm-up headed our way toward the end of the week. Those temperatures will get us into the low 80s in our mountain towns. Not terribly humid, but we may see a few more clouds, so we're going to bring back some rain chances by the end of the week and into the weekend. With your first warning weather forecast, I'm WXII 12 News Chief Meteorologist Lainey Pope.

Willie, Randy, Ronnie. Yup, we're on a first-name basis with the stars of Classic Country. 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

0: Weekly with John and Gib on Financial Fridays with Cousin Andy. 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

0: I pledge allegiance to the flag of the United States of America and to the republic for which it stands, one nation, under God, indivisible, with liberty and justice for all.
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0: This gorgeous fall weather is going to continue into this week. Morning temperatures will still be cool in the mountains, around 49, with mostly clear skies. Your Monday is a sunny day. Great day to get outdoors. High temperature up to 70 degrees. More of the same on Tuesday, with a warm-up headed our way toward the end of the week. Those temperatures will get us into the low 80s in our mountain towns. Not terribly humid, but we may see a few more clouds, so we're going to bring back some rain chances by the end of the week and into the weekend. With your first warning weather forecast, I'm WXII 12 News Chief Meteorologist Lainey Pope.
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Alan Jackson, Brooks and Dunn, George Strait, their home in Southern Virginia and the Piedmont Triad. 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
2: Y'all found me, and I got to shake your hand and meet you. 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Hey, come in to Mayflower. We got some seafood. We got some other stuff, too. I had the salmon today. Unbelievable. And John, my buddy here, had the financial guy on the radio. What'd you have, John?
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2: How was it?
5: 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It was good.
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7: Chief Mike here again from the Galax Fire Department with another segment of Chatting with the Chief. Working smoke alarms are vital to your safety and the safety of your family. The key word is working. Did you know that smoke alarms have an expiration date? 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So don't wait. Check the date. To check the date, remove your smoke alarm by twisting it off the mounting plate. Look on the back of the alarm for the manufacturer date. If the date is over 10 years, replace that alarm. 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
4: From the WXII 12 First Warning Weather Center, I'm meteorologist Brian Slocum with your Monday forecast. A beautiful weekend and a beautiful start to the week. Plenty of sunshine across the area today, with dry air and a light breeze coming out of the north and west. Temperatures in the upper 70s this afternoon for the Triad and Foothills, upper 60s to near 70 in many mountain locations. Mostly clear overnight, 50s for most through early morning on Tuesday, and we'll start a warming trend by Tuesday. Our Triad's back in the 80s with mostly sunny skies, and then mid to upper 80s Wednesday, Thursday, and Friday of this week. We'll be relatively close to record high temperatures, and it will be a tad more humid before temperatures crash this weekend. From the WXII 12 First Warning Weather Center, I'm meteorologist Brian Slocum.
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0: Well, Sammy Kershaw finishing up another great set of country classics here in the Good Morning, Good Morning, Good Morning show. More on the way coming up for you on a Monday.
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4: Yeah.

Another great round of country classics right here in the Good Morning show just before 8 o'clock. And hope your morning's starting off just right. Monday all day long. As we wind down the month of September, 28th day of September. Great weekend, nice fall temperatures, beautiful, beautiful weekend. Up around 69 for a high today, just about right. Going to start warming up a little bit this week, though. We're going to see about 82 by Friday, a little warmer each day, 75 Tuesday, Wednesday 79, 81 by Thursday, 82 Friday, and then some rain moving in for the weekend. I don't know what your weekend plans are this coming weekend, but it looks like going to be starting off with some rain. But anyway, beautiful week ahead, beautiful fall weather, a little bit cool this morning, but feels good out there if you enjoy the fall weather and the fall temperatures. Trust you had a good weekend. Cousin Andy with you. Be with you until 10 this morning. All your favorites. Ain't nothing wrong with the radio. Aaron Tippin. It's the Good Morning show. Thanks so much for waking up, starting your day with us every single day.

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4: On a warm summer's evening, on a train bound for nowhere, I met up with a gambler. We were both too tired to sleep, so we took turns of staring out the window at the darkness till boredom overtook us. And he began to speak. He said, "Son, I've made a life out of reading."

Classic Country 98.1. It's the good morning show. And another great hour kicking off with all your favorites. Man, did you enjoy the weekend? I hope you did. Beautiful fall-like weekend. Great weekend for some football with a little drama. Plenty over the weekend. How about the Ravens Cowboys? Baltimore hits a 56-yard field goal to time expires to win 34-31. That's the kind of finish you don't forget. Broncos all the way back against the Rams after being down 16-0 halftime and won, 30-26? Oh, my goodness. Steelers beat the Bengals 30-27. Another one that went right down to the wire. And I think San Francisco stayed undefeated. Would they knock off Arizona about 26-30? And we got Monday Night Football still. Yeah. With who we got tonight? The Eagles and Bears, I believe, in Chicago. But, yeah, season's getting good and a whole lot of great football. It's that time of year. Hey, we've got all the classics you love, too, this morning. Had a great, great Friday. Man, what a busy, busy day. It was Friday at Hall Propane, Withfield, Virginia. Those guys put on a great, great event. And if you missed it, man, I hate it. We got to sample some great foods on some of those grills and got to meet the Hall Propane team out of Withfield, Virginia, and some other places, too. They come in from all over. But just a great, great afternoon. We was there about 5 hours. Brian and I had a good time. Busy day it was, but big shout out to all the folks that stopped by and winter.

at Hall Propane for all your goodies you got to pick. I hope you got to hear your names. If you did, let me give those out a little bit later this morning. But anyway, it's a good Friday. Enjoyed it. Nice to meet all you folks that come by out there. And all the Hall Propane team, you guys are awesome. We appreciate you there, having us there.

classics you love, Classic Country 98.1, another hour off. And man, are you having a good morning? I hope so. And we've got some warmer temps coming in this week. Gonna start warming up just a tad bit, but hey, not bad at all. Had a good weekend, just a busy weekend. Of course, good race yesterday. Didn't end like I hoped it would, but it was close. So my man Briscoe just lost it. Tires wore out, and just he overdrove his car. The way I look at it, just drove it too hard, and he got loose. Yep, Larson found another found another way to get around him. But anyway, that's the way it goes sometimes. But good racing though, enjoyed it. What else? Yeah, big thank you out to take a minute to thank everybody at Hall Propane with Phil. A couple of the names out there I want to say good morning to. I know they listen to us. And Anthony, appreciate you having us there. Eric and Clyde, the founder, owner, and everybody at Hall Propane. They treat us like family. Got to meet a lot of great folks and talk with a lot of great customers, and had a really good time. Enjoyed being out there. And that's one of the things I love about getting out, doing these live remotes, getting to meet the people who listen to us every morning. And Clyde said, "I always have you on." He said, "Every day." I appreciate that a lot, more than you know. And it's good to know that. Hall Propane, thank you for having us. We really enjoyed it. Appreciate you guys very much. And hope it's a great, great season for each of you there. We appreciate being out there Friday. Always a good time with good folks out there that listen to us. Thank you so much. Let's see. I had an email. Who was that? It was

I forgot. Oh yeah, Mitchell. I got to thank him too. He, great guy, manages the Withfield Hall Propane Store. Just trying to throw some names out there. I know I'll forget some of you. Want to say a good morning out to Bruce too. Bruce Hall, good to meet you out there, and talk to you at Hall Propane on Friday. And wants to hear a little Ricky. So we can do that this morning. Hope you have a good day, Bruce. I appreciate you, buddy. And I got your email there. Just getting around to checking some of those emails this morning. We're going to do Ricky Skaggs for you in Highway 40 Blues this morning. Thanks for tuning in here on the Good Morning, Good Morning, Good Morning show. We'll talk more about some racing and give you the recap of what happened yesterday in case you missed it.

0: Bruce Hall, that one for you this morning. Bruce out of Tobaccoville, North Carolina. Showed up at the remote on Friday. Bruce, great to see you out there, buddy. Always appreciate you listening in to us. But if you missed the race yesterday, it was a pretty good race. NASCAR Cup Series was in the Heartland Sunday, and the chase for the championship continues at Kansas Speedway. Here's how things rolled out yesterday.
1: Pace car goes to pit road, waiting for the green flag to fly. It's up, and we are underway in America's heartland.
2: Travel further back. It's Carson Hocevar. Bubba Wallace goes sliding down to the grass to turn number one.
3: I don't know what the statistics say, but I kind of like the look of that number five HendrickCars.com machine. Kyle Larson, the class of the field so far as he heads for turn three.
1: We have a three-driver battle for the lead. Kyle Larson, Chase Briscoe, Austin Cindric, with pit stops coming up in the next handful of laps or so.
4: Here's Larson, down and away they go. Larson slides out in front of Chase Briscoe.
3: Nose to nose into turn one. Briscoe goes all the way to the bottom. He'll pull the slide job across the nose of Kyle Larson. Chase Briscoe takes the lead.
1: Kyle Larson will go back to the top of the leaderboard. Off the corner they come. It is Chase Briscoe now in hot pursuit.
3: Briscoe may have got the wall. He'll lose second place in two.
2: Checkered flag in the air, and Kyle Larson wins the Hollywood Casino 400 at Kansas Speedway.
0: Yep, there you go. A wild late race. Kyle Larson wins again, extending his points lead in the chase now. Man, he's made a comeback. Motor Racing Network returns Sunday, October 18th. They'll be at the Phoenix Raceway. Live coverage of the Freeway Insurance 500. That'll be at 2 p.m. for the next MRN. PRN has the next race. Marty Stewart for you now. Kiss Me, I'm Gone. It's 19 minutes after 8 o'clock on the Good Morning, Good Morning Show.

0: Classic Country 98.1. Send that out to Stephen this morning. He's listening to us in High Point, North Carolina. I want to hear a little Johnny Rodriguez. Stephen, hope you're doing well. Be safe out there and have yourself a fantastic day. We got the classics for you. More coming up here on the Good Morning, Good Morning, Good Morning show.
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Country Classics. Monday. It is Monday all day. Jason Aldean, Amarillo Sky. Beautiful day today. 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
4: 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From the WXII 12 First Warning Weather Center, I'm meteorologist Brian Slocum with your Monday forecast. A beautiful weekend and a beautiful start to the week. Plenty of sunshine across the area today with dry air and a light breeze coming out of the north and west. Temperatures in the upper 70s this afternoon for the Triad and Foothills. Upper 60s to near 70 in many mountain locations. Mostly clear overnight, 50s for most through early morning on Tuesday. And we'll start

0: warming trend by Tuesday. Our triad's back in the 80s with mostly sunny skies, and then mid to upper 80s Wednesday, Thursday, and Friday of this week. We'll be relatively close to record high temperatures, and it will be a tad more humid before temperatures crash this weekend. From the WXII 12 First Warning Weather Center, I'm meteorologist Brian Slocum.
1: No humidity, Brian. We don't want that back. We don't want the humidity back. Come on now. But we'll take what we get, won't we? Take what the good Lord gives us. But it's 54 degrees this morning. Feels good out there. Going to be up around 68 today. Enjoy that. 52, Abingdon, Virginia. Wilkesboro, 59. Our friends Winston-Salem and Greensboro at 59. Martinsville, checking in, 61. Mount Airy, 60. Our friends in Salem, the Roanoke area, at 62. And the New River Valley, Blacksburg, 58. Independence at 55 degrees this morning.
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0: Country classics right here. The good morning, good morning, good morning, Joe. As we wind down another great hour, 9 o'clock on the way, and National Day. What is it? What do we celebrate today here on this Monday, 28th day of September? We got the birthday shout outs, a whole lot more to get to. So don't you dare touch that dial. Back with more after the break.
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0: It's 8:58, Classic Country, and the good morning, good morning, good morning show. Ready for Monday night football. All the rowdy friends coming over tonight. Good luck. Enjoy your day. Make it a great Monday. Keep those classics turned up. I promise you they'll help you get through. They'll help you. Come on now, everybody. Everybody.

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Another great hour of country classics right here on the Good Morning Show. It's 4 minutes after 9 o'clock. David Lee Murphy, Dwight Yoakam on the way, Crystal Gayle coming up for you.

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0: Doug Stone. Why did not think of that? 925 in the good morning show. Your favorite country classics national day. What is it today? Here on the 28th day of September. Well, it's Son's Day. We had Daughter's Day. Was that, what, Friday, I believe? Friday or Saturday? I can't remember now. But, yeah, today is National Son's Day, a day to celebrate sons and the special bond between parents and their sons. National Son's Day. Other observances today include National Neighbor Day, World Rabies Day. You know what else? Ask a Stupid Question Day. It really is. Yeah, Son's Day, National Neighbor Day, World Rabies Day, and Ask a Stupid Question Today. Okay, there you go. One, National two, days.
1: One, two, three, four, one.
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0: 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Good morning, good morning, Joe. Check your weather forecast coming up. I have those birthday shout-outs right after these messages.
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3: All right, time for those birthday shout-outs today. 28th day of September. The one and only Mount Airy Reed Vernon. Happy birthday, Reed. Reed, hope it's a great day for you, buddy. Celebrate all day, weekend, all week. Reed, I know you'll be celebrating. Have a good day, my friend. Debbie Osborne is having a birthday. Debbie, happy birthday to you. Taylor Vaden, happy birthday today. Hope you have a wonderful birthday today, Taylor. Who else on the list today? Let me see here. We have Rodney Roberts is celebrating today. Angie Hill, happy birthday to you. Let's see, I think I got them all. I want to make sure, though, before we get out of here and have Elvis sing a song. If you're celebrating a birthday today, we missed you. Happy, happy birthday to you, wherever you're celebrating at, and many, many more. Hope it's a fantastic day for you. Happy birthday from Classic Country. Elvis, let's sing to them.

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2: From the WXII 12 First Warning Weather Center,

0: I'm meteorologist Brian Slocum with your Monday forecast. A beautiful weekend and a beautiful start to the week. Well, plenty of sunshine across the area today with dry air and a light breeze coming out of the north and west. Temperatures in the upper 70s this afternoon for the Triad and Foothills. Upper 60s to near 70 in many mountain locations. Mostly clear overnight, 50s for most through early morning on Tuesday. And we'll start a warming trend by Tuesday. Our Triad's back in the 80s with mostly sunny skies, and then mid to upper 80s Wednesday, Thursday, and Friday of this week. We'll be relatively close to record high temperatures, and it will be a tad more humid before temperatures crash this weekend. From the WXII 12 First Warning Weather Center, I'm meteorologist Brian Slocum.
1: All right, Brian, thank you very much. 57 degrees this morning at the Classic Country Studios. We got partly cloudy skies. Abingdon, Virginia, 56, mostly sunny. Wilkesboro at 62, overcast skies. Winston-Salem, Greensboro, 64. Martinsville, 64. Mount Airy, 63. Salem and the Roanoke area at 65 this morning. We'll look at the New River Valley. Blacksburg checking in with 60 degrees. It's 58 and partly cloudy in Independence. That's your weather.
2: Kyle Larson, victorious in the heartland. I'm Tim Catalfemo. 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
2: Kyle Larson pulled off a late race pass for the win on Chase Briscoe to score another win in the 2026 Chase at Kansas Speedway on Sunday afternoon.
6: I think it's just sometimes easier to be the hunter rather than the hunted, so I could see he was starting to struggle in front of me and still pushing really hard, and I was just trying to take it easy and let him make a mistake and build some runs on exit, so we're able to do that. I'm just proud of the team.
2: It was a dominant day for Kyle Larson as he led 235 of the total 267 laps in the Hollywood Casino 400 this weekend. With Larson scoring the win, Austin Cindric finished in the second position. Denny Hamlin was third, Chase Briscoe fourth, and Ryan Blaney completed the top five. With the win on Sunday, Kyle Larson was able to pad his points lead by 26 markers over Denny Hamlin in second. Christopher Bell, Joey Logano, and Ryan Blaney remained the top five in the Chase standings. There are now only six races remaining in the Chase, with the next event being out west at the Las Vegas Motor Speedway this upcoming weekend. The South Point 400 goes green on Sunday afternoon. And with the Monday Morning Race Recap on the Motor Racing Network, brought to you by Sunoco, I'm Tim Catalfemo, reporting from Kansas City.
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2: 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That's going to be a wrap for us here on a Monday morning. Thank you so much for waking up, getting your day started with us, and going throughout the morning. We'll do it all again tomorrow on a Tuesday. Couple of days left here in the month of September. Hard to believe October's around the corner, coming in here on Thursday, first day of October. Wow. Anyway, enjoyed it. It's beautiful out there. I had a few clouds this morning, but sun shining outside the studio windows. Looks really good. Going to be a nice, cool day. Very pleasant day today. So get out and enjoy it, and I'll see you back here tomorrow morning, kicking off.

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2: From the WXII 12 First Warning Weather Center, I'm meteorologist Brian Slocum with your Monday forecast. A beautiful weekend and a beautiful start to the week. Plenty of sunshine across the area today with dry air and a light breeze coming out of the north and west. Temperatures in the upper 70s this afternoon for the Triad and Foothills. Upper 60s to near 70 in many mountain locations. Mostly clear overnight, 50s for most through early morning on Tuesday. And we'll start a warming trend by Tuesday. Our Triad's back in the 80s with mostly sunny skies, and then mid to upper 80s Wednesday, Thursday, and Friday of this week. We'll be relatively close to record high temperatures, and it will be a tad more humid before temperatures crash this weekend. From the WXII 12 First Warning Weather Center, I'm meteorologist Brian Slocum.
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2: 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I like my meal, too. It's really good. I always eat here. If I ever go to Mayflower, I eat the one in Royal Hall.
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0: Y'all found me, and I got to shake your hand and meet you. Got some business cards. God bless you guys. Hey, come into Mayflower. We got some seafood. We got some other stuff, too. I had the salmon today. Unbelievable. And John, my buddy here, had the financial guy on the radio. What'd you have, John?
3: 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Popcorn shrimp.
0: How was it?
4: 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It was good.
0: All right. It's all good. Exit 118 in Rural Hall. And tell them you heard about it right here. 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
8: From the WXII 12 First Warning Weather Center, I'm meteorologist Brian Slocum with your Monday forecast. A beautiful weekend and a beautiful start to the week. Plenty of sunshine across the area today with dry air and a light breeze coming out of the north and west. Temperatures in the upper 70s this afternoon for the Triad and Foothills, upper 60s to near 70 in many mountain locations. Mostly clear overnight, 50s for most through early morning on Tuesday, and we'll start a warming trend by Tuesday. Our Triad's back in the 80s with mostly sunny skies, and then mid to upper 80s Wednesday, Thursday, and Friday of this week. We'll be relatively close to record high temperatures, and it will be a tad more humid before temperatures crash this weekend. From the WXII 12 First Warning Weather Center, I'm meteorologist Brian Slocum.
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2: From the WXII 12 First Warning Weather Center, I'm meteorologist Brian Slocum with your Monday forecast. A beautiful weekend and a beautiful start to the week. Plenty of sunshine across the area today with dry air and a light breeze coming out of the north and west. Temperatures in the upper 70s this afternoon for the Triad and Foothills. Upper 60s to near 70 in many mountain locations. Mostly clear overnight, 50s for most through early morning on Tuesday. And we'll start a warming trend by Tuesday. Our Triad's back in the 80s with mostly sunny skies. And then mid to upper 80s Wednesday, Thursday, and Friday of this week. We'll be relatively close to record high temperatures, and it will be a tad more humid before temperatures crash this weekend. From the WXII 12 First Warning Weather Center, I'm meteorologist Brian Slocum.
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0: Wade Hayes with special guest Runaway Train, Friday, October 9th at 7 p.m. at the Blackman Amphitheater in Mount Airy. 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
5: Classic Country Weather. From the WXII 12 First Warning Weather Center, I'm meteorologist Brian Slocum with your Monday forecast. A beautiful weekend and a beautiful start to the week. Plenty of sunshine across the area today with dry air and a light breeze coming out of the north and west. Temperatures in the upper 70s this afternoon for the Triad and Foothills. Upper 60s to near 70 in many mountain locations. Mostly clear overnight, 50s for most through early morning on Tuesday. And we'll start a warming trend by Tuesday. Our Triad's back in the 80s with mostly sunny skies. And then mid to upper 80s Wednesday, Thursday, and Friday of this week. We'll be relatively close to record high temperatures, and it will be a tad more humid before temperatures crash this weekend. From the WXII 12 First Warning Weather Center, I'm meteorologist Brian Slocum.

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3: Defending NASCAR Cup Series champion Kyle Larson dominated yesterday's Hollywood Casino 400 at the Kansas Speedway, earning a maximum point day by winning both stages along with the race, while also earning a point for running the fastest lap.
10: Starting the front row helped a lot, and just controlling the race, having good restarts, great power by our Hendrick Chevy. And yeah, it wasn't easy. I know it looked easy at times. It was definitely runs that were easier, but when the sun came out, it got difficult just to maintain my grip.
3: Larson goes into the fifth race of the chase this Sunday at the Las Vegas Motor Speedway with a 26-point advantage over Denny Hamlin. I'm Kyle Rickey. This is NASCAR Hot Pass on the Motor Racing Network.
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0: Morning Weather Center. I'm meteorologist Brian Slocum with your Monday forecast. A beautiful weekend and a beautiful start to the week. Plenty of sunshine across the area today with dry air and a light breeze coming out of the north and west. Temperatures in the upper 70s this afternoon for the Triad and Foothills. Upper 60s to near 70 in many mountain locations. Mostly clear overnight, 50s for most through early morning on Tuesday. And we'll start a warming trend by Tuesday. Our Triad's back in the 80s with mostly sunny skies, and then mid to upper 80s Wednesday, Thursday, and Friday of this week. We'll be relatively close to record high temperatures, and it will be a tad more humid before temperatures crash this weekend. From the WXII 12 First Warning Weather Center, I'm meteorologist Brian Slocum.
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4: From the WXII 12 First Warning Weather Center, I'm meteorologist Brian Slocum with your Monday forecast. A beautiful weekend and a beautiful start to the week. Plenty of sunshine across the area today with dry air and a light breeze coming out of the north and west. Temperatures in the upper 70s this afternoon for the Triad and Foothills. Upper 60s to near 70 in many mountain locations. Mostly clear overnight, 50s for most through early morning on Tuesday. And we'll start a warming trend by Tuesday. Our Triad's back in the 80s with mostly sunny skies, and then mid to upper 80s Wednesday, Thursday, and Friday of this week. We'll be relatively close to record high temperatures, and it will be a tad more humid before temperatures crash this weekend. From the WXII 12 First Warning Weather Center, I'm meteorologist Brian Slocum.

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0: today with dry air and a light breeze coming out of the north and west. Temperatures in the upper 70s this afternoon for the Triad and Foothills. Upper 60s to near 70 in many mountain locations. Mostly clear overnight, 50s for most through early morning on Tuesday. And we'll start a warming trend by Tuesday. Our Triad's back in the 80s with mostly sunny skies, and then mid to upper 80s Wednesday, Thursday, and Friday of this week. We'll be relatively close to record high temperatures, and it will be a tad more humid before temperatures crash this weekend. From the WXII 12 First Warning Weather Center, I'm meteorologist Brian Slocum.
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Hi, this is William Googe of Cetera Planning Partners, heard here weekly with John and Gibb on Financial Fridays with Cousin Andy. We have turned the corner on the first half of 2026, and it has been an eventful and surprising first half. 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
5: From the WXII 12 First Warning Weather Center, I'm meteorologist Brian Slocum with your Monday forecast. A beautiful weekend and a beautiful start to the week. Plenty of sunshine across the area today with dry air and a light breeze coming out of the north and west. Temperatures in the upper 70s this afternoon for the Triad and Foothills. Upper 60s to near 70 in many mountain locations. Mostly clear overnight, 50s for most through early morning on Tuesday. And we'll start a warming trend by Tuesday. Our Triad's back in the 80s with mostly sunny skies. And then mid to upper 80s Wednesday, Thursday, and Friday of this week. We'll be relatively close to record high temperatures, and it will be a tad more humid before temperatures crash this weekend. From the WXII 12 First Warning Weather Center, I'm meteorologist Brian Slocum.
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0: Cousin Stu trying to have lunch at Mayflower 2 with Uncle Gus, and these two characters walked up, and they loved their lunch from us here, and they've been hearing about it on Classic Country. 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
1: My name's Travis Hawkins, and I'm from Sandy Ridge, North Carolina, and I absolutely loved the baby flounder and the popcorn shrimp.
0: How about this fella right here?
2: Terry Tilly from Sandy Ridge. I like my meal, too. It's really good. I always eat here. If I ever go to Mayflower, I eat the one in Royal Hall.
0: All right.
2: Right off of 52.
0: Y'all found it. Y'all found me, and I got to shake your hand and meet you. Got some business cards. God bless you guys. Hey, come into Mayflower. We got some seafood. We got some other stuff, too. I had the salmon today. Unbelievable. And John, my buddy here, had the financial guy on the radio. What'd you have, John?
3: Popcorn shrimp.
0: How was it?
4: 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It was good.
0: All right. It's all good. Exit 118 in Rural Hall. And tell them you heard about it right here. On what station is it, guys?
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11: From the WXII 12 First Warning Weather Center, I'm meteorologist Brian Slocum with your Monday forecast. A beautiful weekend and a beautiful start to the week. Plenty of sunshine across the area today with dry air and a light breeze coming out of the north and west. Temperatures in the upper 70s this afternoon for the Triad and Foothills. Upper 60s to near 70 in many mountain locations. Mostly clear overnight, 50s for most through early morning on Tuesday. And we'll start a warming trend by Tuesday. Our Triad's back in the 80s with mostly sunny skies.

0: 80s and then mid to upper 80s Wednesday, Thursday, and Friday of this week. We'll be relatively close to record high temperatures, and it will be a tad more humid before temperatures crash this weekend. From the WXII 12 First Warning Weather Center, I'm meteorologist Brian Slocum.
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0: Snap to Lopez. 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Pass caught. 10, 5, Shanks. 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
3: From the WXII 12 First Warning Weather Center, I'm meteorologist Brian Slocum with your Monday forecast. A beautiful weekend and a beautiful start to the week. Plenty of sunshine across the area today with dry air.

0: and a light breeze coming out of the north and west. Temperatures in the upper 70s this afternoon for the Triad and Foothills. Upper 60s to near 70 in many mountain locations. Mostly clear overnight, 50s for most through early morning on Tuesday. And we'll start a warming trend by Tuesday. Our Triad's back in the 80s with mostly sunny skies, and then mid to upper 80s Wednesday, Thursday, and Friday of this week. We'll be relatively close to record high temperatures, and it will be a tad more humid before temperatures crash this weekend. From the WXII 12 First Warning Weather Center, I'm meteorologist Brian Slocum.
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1: Hello friends, Wade Hayes here. 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

0: with mostly sunny skies, and then mid to upper 80s Wednesday, Thursday, and Friday of this week. We'll be relatively close to record high temperatures, and it will be a tad more humid before temperatures crash this weekend. From the WXII 12 First Warning Weather Center, I'm meteorologist Brian Slocum.
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Second hand from a dealer in Atlanta, I rode up with Daddy when he went there to get her.

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1: Hello friends, Wade Hayes here. 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
2: From the WXII 12 First Warning Weather Center, I'm meteorologist Brian Slocum with your Monday forecast. A beautiful weekend and a beautiful start to the week. Plenty of sunshine across the area today with dry air and a light breeze coming out of the north and west. Temperatures in the upper 70s this afternoon for the Triad and Foothills. Upper 60s to near 70 in many mountain locations. Mostly clear overnight, 50s for most through early morning on Tuesday. And we'll start a warming trend by Tuesday. Our Triad's back in the 80s with mostly sunny skies. And then mid to upper 80s Wednesday, Thursday, and Friday of this week. We'll be relatively close to record high temperatures, and it will be a tad more humid before temperatures crash this weekend. From the WXII 12 First Warning Weather Center, I'm meteorologist Brian Slocum.
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2: From the WXII 12 First Warning Weather Center, I'm meteorologist Brian Slocum with your Monday forecast. A beautiful weekend and a beautiful start to the week. Plenty of sunshine across the area today with dry air and a light breeze coming out of the north and west. Temperatures in the upper 70s this afternoon for the Triad and Foothills. Upper 60s to near 70 in many mountain locations. Mostly clear overnight, 50s for most through early morning on Tuesday. And we'll start a warming trend by Tuesday. Our Triad's back in the 80s with mostly sunny skies, and then mid to upper 80s Wednesday, Thursday, and Friday of this week. We'll be relatively close to record high temperatures, and it will be a tad more humid before temperatures crash this weekend. From the WXII 12 First Warning Weather Center, I'm meteorologist Brian Slocum.
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1: Here's the snap, play action, long one downfield. Caught, Foley, 10-5, touchdown, Wake Forest. Looks longer, now throws left side into the end zone. It is caught for a touchdown. Bounces outside, Derby down the sideline. They will never catch him. 10-5, touchdown, Wake Forest.
0: This is the home of the Deacs. 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
3: From the WXII 12 First Warning Weather Center, I'm meteorologist Brian Slocum with your Monday forecast. A beautiful weekend and a beautiful start to the week. Plenty of sunshine across the area today with dry air and a light breeze coming out of the north and west. Temperatures in the upper 70s this afternoon for the Triad and Foothills. Upper 60s to near 70 in many mountain locations. Mostly clear overnight, 50s for most through early morning on Tuesday. And we'll start a warming trend by Tuesday. Our Triad's back in the 80s with mostly sunny skies. And then mid to upper 80s Wednesday, Thursday, and Friday of this week. We'll be relatively close to record high temperatures, and it will be a tad more humid before temperatures crash this weekend. From the WXII 12 First Warning Weather Center, I'm meteorologist Brian Slocum.
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2: 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Shooting to the top of the Chase standings, they're headed to Kansas Speedway, one of Larson's best tracks, as confidence surges for the Hendrick Motorsports Chevy squad.
10: During the summer, we had a good run of a lot of top fives. 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I think that was a bit more than what we would have expected, but we've been in the mix. We've been able to execute well, and here we are.
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2: We're going to continue with this nice, dry weather. Very comfortable. Overnight low, 49 degrees in the mountains. So just a bit cool as we start the day on Tuesday. Temperatures topping out in the low 70s in our mountain towns. Mostly sunny skies are expected. It'll be closer to 80 degrees as you come down the mountains into the foothills. We are going to start to heat up this week. It'll come toward the end of the week as we begin October. Temperatures will be approaching 80 degrees in the mountains and nearing 90 for our foothill and triad communities. We also keep things dry until the weekend. That is when we're bringing back a chance for showers, with rain becoming more likely as the weekend goes on. With your first warning weather forecast, I'm WXII 12 News Chief Meteorologist Lainey Pope.
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1: 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Yep, we're on a first name basis with the stars of Classic Country. 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

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When a stranger stopped beside me in an antique Cadillac.

frequency. You turned on the radio, and them sad old songs coming out of them speakers was solid country gold. 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

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He said, "You don't have to call me Mister, Mister. The

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3: 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I like my meal too. It's really good. I always eat here. If I ever go to Mayflower, I eat the one in Royal Hall.
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1: Y'all found it. Y'all found me, and I got to shake your hand and meet you. Got some business cards. God bless you guys. Hey, come into Mayflower. We got some seafood. We got some other stuff, too. 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Unbelievable. And John, my buddy here, had the financial guy on the radio. 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
1: How was it?
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1: 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It's all good. Exit 118 in Rural Hall. 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
11: We're going to continue with this nice dry weather, very comfortable. Overnight low 49 degrees in the mountains, so just a bit cool as we start the day on Tuesday. Temperatures topping out in the low 70s in our mountain towns. Mostly sunny skies are expected. It'll be closer to 80 degrees as you come down the mountains into the foothills. We are going to start to heat up this week. It'll come toward the end of the week as we begin October. Temperatures will be approaching 80 degrees in the mountains and nearing 90 for our foothill and triad communities. We also keep things dry until the weekend. That is when we're bringing back a chance for showers, with rain becoming more likely as the weekend goes on. With your first warning weather forecast, I'm WXII 12 News Chief Meteorologist.

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2: We're going to continue with this nice, dry weather. Very comfortable. Overnight low, 49 degrees in the mountains. So just a bit cool as we start the day on Tuesday. Temperatures topping out in the low 70s in our mountain towns. Mostly sunny skies are expected. It'll be closer to 80 degrees as you come down the mountains into the foothills. We are going to start to heat up this week. It'll come toward the end of the week as we begin October. Temperatures will be approaching 80 degrees in the mountains and nearing 90 for our foothill and triad communities. We also keep things dry until the weekend. That is when we're bringing back a chance for showers, with rain becoming more likely as the weekend goes on. With your first warning weather forecast, I'm WXII 12 News Chief Meteorologist Lainey Pope.
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0: In pursuit of back-to-back championships, Kyle Larson takes his second checkered flag in four races with a dominating victory at Kansas Speedway. I'm David Stiles. This is PRN's Garage Pass.
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0: Two-time champion Kyle Larson did it all Sunday in the Hollywood Casinos 400 from Kansas Speedway, where he started on the pole, won both of the stages, led 235 of the 267 laps, tracked the fastest lap of the race, and passed Chase Briscoe with six laps to go to claim 76 points on the afternoon, the maximum amount that a driver can score in a single race. Here is Larson on getting hot at the right time.
2: It is. I mean, you always hope that you can be hot in the chase, but we do have some good tracks coming up for us, and you got to execute. And that's what our team has done an amazing job of here to start the chase in this first month. So just hope we can keep it up.
0: Larson also finds himself on the top of the standings for the second straight week, where he increased his lead over Denny Hamlin to 26 points. But Larson says that the season is far from over.
2: I'm not trying to read too much into it. I just, there's still a lot of racing left. Six races to go. That's a ton of time. You can easily lose a lot of points in one race. So, I mean, we had a perfect day and still only gained 25 points on Denny. So, that can be swallowed up in two stages. So just gotta, you know, keep bringing fast cars and keep executing.
0: Now our attention has been turned to Las Vegas Motor Speedway for the South Point 400. Will Denny Hamlin be able to make it three in a row out in the desert, or will Kyle Larson continue to increase his point lead over the rest of the field en route to a third championship? I'm David Stiles. This is PRN's Garage Pass.
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We're going to continue with this nice, dry weather, very comfortable. Overnight low, 49 degrees in the mountains, so just a bit cool as we start the day on Tuesday. Temperatures topping out in the low 70s in our mountain towns. Mostly sunny skies are expected. It'll be closer to 80 degrees as you come down the mountains into the foothills. We are going to start to heat up this week. It'll come toward the end of the week as we begin October. Temperatures will be approaching 80 degrees in the mountains and nearing 90 for our foothill and triad communities. We also keep things dry until the weekend. That is when we're bringing back a chance for showers, with rain becoming more likely as the weekend goes on. With your first warning weather forecast, I'm WXII 12 News Chief Meteorologist Lainey Pope.

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1: Here's the snap, play action, long one downfield. Caught, Foley, 10-5, touchdown, Wake Forest. Looks longer, now throws left side into the end zone. It is caught for a touchdown. Bounces outside, 30 down the sideline. They will never catch him. 10-5, touchdown, Wake Forest.
0: This is the home of the Deacs. 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

0: WBRF Galax, Mount Airy, Winston-Salem, Greensboro. WKBA Vinton, Roanoke.
1: Kyle Larson has a statement win at Kansas Speedway, and the field of contenders for the championship starts to shrink. 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
1: Kansas is in the rearview mirror, and so was the rest of the field. Kyle Larson, as he absolutely spanked them into submission. I'm Doug Rice, joined by Alexis Erickson and Brad Gilliam. Before we hear a little bit of the end of the race audio, he left no doubt yesterday.
3: Oh, yeah, no doubt. I mean, obviously, because of rain being washed out at Kansas, he was able to have a really good starting spot on the outside of the front row. And from the get-go, he showed that he had speed. I think within, like, the first 30 laps, he had, like, a five-second lead and continued to have a dominant performance all day. He had a little bit of a unsure moment there at the end with Chase Briscoe when he challenged him and passed him for the lead. But most of the day and the end of the day, the last lap belonged to Kyle Larson.
1: Brad, leading 235 laps, it didn't leave a lot for the rest of the field, did it?
4: It really didn't. And good on them. You know, look, Larson has still been good this season, even though it took him all the way till 2-3 weeks ago to get his first victory of the year. He still led a bunch of laps. He still had a lot of top five finishes. It just took him a while to get that win. And I think we all wondered, with the new Chevy Camaro body, how long it was going to take them to actually find the speed they need. Now, they got thrown an extra curveball with a different performance package on short tracks and tracks less than a mile and a half, and I think that changed things. But, man, this is a team, historically, when it comes to Hendrick Motorsports and an organization, that they know how to step it up when it counts. And did he step it up in a big way? Oh, my gosh, he did.
1: There was a lot of chatter that the mile and a half might belong to the Toyotas. Not so fast, says Kyle Larson. Here's how it sounded on the Motor Racing Network.
5: Chase Briscoe and Denny Hamlin battle for third. Well behind the leader, Kyle Larson, who heads to turn number three for the final time.
6: Austin Cindric is second, and he's closing in on the race leader, Kyle Larson. Don't think it's going to be quite enough. The advantage is five car lengths. Larson off of turn number four. Checkered flag in the air, and Kyle Larson wins the Hollywood Casino 400 at Kansas Speedway.
1: Alex Hayden with the winning call there for the Motor Racing Network as Kyle Larson left no doubt. And Alexis, I like the part in there. They say they're battling for third way behind him. I mean, they could have taken a pause, gone to commercial before the third place cars came across the line.
3: Yeah, for sure. And, you know, I was really surprised by Austin Cindric's performance. You heard there Alex's call of Kyle Larson's win. He did come on really strong, and I think perhaps even Kyle said it in his post-race interview that had Austin had maybe, you know, three, four, five more laps to the race, he could have potentially got up there and really challenged for the win too. But yeah, yesterday was Kyle Larson's day for sure.
1: And Brad, a weird anomaly that happened during the end of this race was Chase Briscoe took the lead away from Larson, pulled out, didn't keep it that long. Larson battles back, and then poor Chase doesn't even have a second place finish to show for it.
4: No, he didn't. He actually brushed the wall a little bit and then ended up backing up. And I thought it was an impressive run. Chase Briscoe started 23rd. As Alexis mentioned, we didn't have qualifying, so we started by the performance metric. And, well, after Bristol, that's just what put him back there. And I'll give him a lot of credit. He drove up through the field. But, man, when it comes to the end and you're trying to hang on to every point you can, and think about it, you're the only one that had passed the leader all day long. Maybe you thought you had another shot at it, and sometimes you try just a little bit too hard. Still salvaged the top four finish, but every single point counts, as we all know.
3: So who did that remind you of? I mean, Kyle Larson.
4: Yeah.
3: He has done that yeah. So many times in his career. You know, later in his career, where we are now, he seems to finish races a lot better. But early in his career, that's something that he would have done. He would have run really close to the wall, you know, ran too hard, hit the wall, and took himself out of it, kind of like Chase did. But that was a very Kyle Larson-esque move.

0: that
1: you're not a Duke's guy?
0: Don't let my wife hear this. I'm in trouble. I'm already in trouble. With apologies to all the Hellman's people out there. The way he manipulated that race shows the experience and some maturity of the legacy that goes into being Kyle Larson.
1: Yeah, I agree. Because, I mean, we saw so many times, specifically when he was running for Ganassi, that he had all of these flashes of brilliance, and he would get to the point where he would, run so close to the wall, rim ride, the Kyle Larson lane, as a lot of people like to call it. And he always just ran a little bit too hard and over the edge. And it took him a long time to, I feel like, get that racecraft up to where it is now, to where he can do that and not have those instances happen. And so, yes, yesterday when I saw Chase Briscoe do that, it was interesting to me and kind of funny, because I thought, that was a la young Kyle Larson.
0: And Brad, it's usually not one big thing. It's lots of little things. What is it? Death by 1,000 paper cuts. The small change that was made to the front end of the Toyotas has sent a large ripple through that garage area. They are not the same Toyotas that we saw at midseason.
2: No, and the change that Doug is referencing happened in July, and this actually affected all the cars across the board, and it was a change to the underwing supports. Now, the underwing is everything from the splitter all the way out back behind the rear diffuser, but more importantly, some splitter struts that are more toward the front of the car. That was changed by NASCAR. Toyota wasn't the only one using this advantage, by the way. Chevrolet was as well, and this is why now you see Ford kind of come back to the field when it comes to mile-and-a-half tracks, but what that was doing was allowing the teams to flex the ends of the splitter down a little bit to seal off that part to the racetrack while still allowing air to come underneath the car, which makes downforce. Now, was that Toyota's big superpower? Maybe. I don't think it was the only superpower they had, because they were still good yesterday. They just, Kyle Larson made everyone else look bad when it came to that. But I think the bigger thing, that change that was made back midsummer, probably helped bring the Fords back up to the field more so than it did pull the Toyotas and Chevrolets back, if that makes sense.
0: Let's go ahead now and visit Victory Lane with Kyle Larson.
3: Yeah, it wasn't easy. I know it looked easy at times. It was definitely runs that were easier, but when the sun came out, it got difficult. Just to maintain my grip, and yeah, I would stretch out and then I'd catch traffic and I would just not be very good. So yeah, I guess that the way that run just played out there, it was, I don't know, just maybe coming out in traffic, being the pace down a little bit, helped me live a little bit longer. And I think it's just sometimes easier to be the hunter rather than the hunted.
0: Okay, he says it wasn't that easy. You could have fooled me.
1: Yeah, I mean, he said, I know it looked easy, and it did. It certainly did to us. I think a lot of it has to do with, he mentioned this in his post-race press conference, that starting position, that qualifying being set by the metric, being able to start on the outside of the front row and be in clean air most of the day, who knows what would have happened if, say, qualifying did happen and he qualified, I don't know, 4 or 5 rows back. Those things make a difference. Lack of practice, I think, makes a difference. It doesn't allow for people to tune on their race cars, those types of things. So I think he's a little hesitant himself to say, oh yeah, we're the class of the field and you're going to have to catch us to win this thing. It feels like that to us in the media and the people who watch this race. But I understand his hesitancy to want to declare that for everybody.
0: Yep. Don't draw too much attention to yourself, at least at this stage of the game. Brad, there were points of that race yesterday as I watched it unfold that Kyle Larson looked rather Jimmy Johnson-esque in the sense that they're out front, a Hendrick Chevrolet, and just wearing out the field.
2: Yeah, and I think what made this interesting, and this is an extension of what Alexis was saying, without practice and qualifying, no one had an opportunity to sort of bring each other closer. Kyle Larson got out front, and truthfully, the way the cautions happen early in the race kind of allowed him to go out there and enjoy clean air. It wasn't until Kyle Larson actually started to see some dirty air that he started to become in trouble, hence Chase Briscoe passing him with 30 laps to go. Remember, Briscoe spent the entire afternoon driving through the field, driving in traffic. He knew what to do, and Larson didn't have to do that. And you're right, they made it look easy. And think about this, Chase Briscoe's team gave him the two fastest pit stops in next-gen car history, and he still didn't win the race. Kyle Larson's team did everything they needed to do, and it was a great call for that final green flag pit stop. As soon as Larson's team, Cliff Daniels' crew chief, realized that Briscoe was coming in on that lap, they

0: called Kyle Larson in as well. And I think that might have been the call to win the race.
1: Almost had a little incident there, it seemed like, getting onto pit road.
2: Yeah, it gets hairy down there for sure. I think we need to mention the fact that this was the best possible day that you can have as a race car driver, with Kyle Larson winning both stages, winning the race, and getting the fastest lap. I think it was 76 points that he got yesterday, which makes it really, really, really hard for anybody else in the chase to gain ground, and then nobody did. Everybody lost points.
1: We're going to look at the points here in just a bit, but you're right. He maximized everything he could, and that's for everybody else, that was the worst possible scenario.
2: Absolutely.
1: Time now. Pay attention, Brad Gilley. It's time now for the Toyota Performance Report. Top finishing Toyota, Denny Hamlin. Remember when Denny was winning races? Chase Briscoe was fourth. Sixth went to Christopher Bell. Ninth was Bubba Wallace. Nice rally after a spin. Tyler Reddick, who started off horrendously, rallied to finish 11th. John Hunter Nemechek, a decent day in 13th. The Eric Jones, 16th, 17th to Ty Gibbs. And Riley Hurst rounds out the Toyotas in the field with a 25th place finish.
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0: B block of Fast Talk. Doug Rice, Alexis Erickson, and Brad Gillen. All right, here's our next exercise. I'm going to start at the 16th driver in points, and we're going to work our way up. And the answer is yes or no. No meaning they have no chance. They have been eliminated effectively from winning the championship. And I'm curious, when we first get to yes, this is like, you know, being asked out on a date. How do I get to yes? So that's where we're racing to. 16th place is Daniel Suarez. He is minus 187. Alexis, yes or no?
1: No.
0: Brad Gilley, yes or no?
2: No.
0: Wow. Fast no. All right, Brad, we'll start with you on this one since you were so quick last time. Chris Buescher, minus 186.
2: No.
0: Alexis?
1: Yeah, I'm going to have to say no.
0: Yeah
1: as well.
0: Or no? You said yeah.
1: Well,
0: you meant no.
1: No.
0: Okay.
1: No.
0: Just making sure. For those of you scoring at home, Ryan Preece, he's minus 173, Alexis.
1: Not going to happen.
0: Oh, okay. Brad Gilley?
2: Nope.
0: Nope, nothing for Ryan Preece. All right, Brad, 13th place, minus 161, Chase Elliott.
2: Nope.
1: Yeah, sorry for the fans out there, but that's also a no for me.
2: Way too far back.

0: Feel the cosmos just wrinkle right there. In 12th, minus 158, is Chase's teammate, William Byron.
1: Negative.
0: Ghost Brad Gilley on William Byron.
2: Not happening.
0: How about the most talked about driver of the year to only win one race? He's minus 150, and that's Carson Hocevar, Brad.
2: Not a chance.
0: Not a chance. With a chuckle and a guffaw.
2: Yeah, not a chance.
0: Wow.
1: I think if we spotted him 100 points, he still wouldn't have a chance because the Chase Field is not going to let him win this championship.
0: All right. In 10th position, Bubba Wallace is minus 140, Alexis.
1: No, not going to
0: happen.
1: No,
0: we're eliminating him. Brad Gilley.
2: Nope.
0: Puts an X mark through Bubba Wallace. In 9th position, Brad, finished 2nd yesterday, Austin Cindric.
2: Not happening. Career
1: day yesterday for Austin Cindric, and he definitely should get kudos for that. But how demoralizing had it have to be for him to have that kind of day and then get out of the car and realize he's still 140 points back?
2: I'm pulling for a top 10 finish in points for them.
1: Yes.
2: That would be great.
1: That would be great.
0: Another guy that was a big part of the story yesterday at Kansas, Chase Briscoe. He is in 8th, but he's minus 123.
1: My turn?
0: Yes, your turn.
1: No.
0: No. How? Brad Gilley. Chase Briscoe. No, no, no love for the...
2: Chase Briscoe, no.
0: No, no. Tyler Reddick, Brad Gilley, he's minus 111.
2: Not a chance.
0: Remember back when Tyler Reddick was the only name we could talk about?
1: We need the green flag, black flag sound effects, because that's a big...
0: Okay, so... We're whittling the field down. All right, Brad Gilley, back to you. In the 6th position, minus 94. This is the first driver that is within that 100-point barrier of the leader. We find Ty Gibbs.
2: Absolutely not.
0: Ooh. Emphatically.
1: Oh, yes! Wow. They were listening to me.
0: Emphatically, Ty Gibbs is eliminated.
1: I'm going to go no as well. Wow. Yeah, that's not going
0: to
1: happen.
0: All right, Alexis. We're up to the 5th place in points. 6 races left to go. These are definitive answers. Minus 91, Ryan Blaney.
1: No. Sorry, Ryan.
0: Ryan Blaney, who got an I dotted last week. Brad Gilley.
2: No.
0: No. No. All right. Let's see if we get a different answer here. We'll start back with Brad Gilley in 4th. Minus 67. 6 races to go is Joey Logano.
2: All right. I'm only going with my heart here. All right. My head says absolutely not happening. But my heart says ever since he won North Wilkesboro, I have been the champion of Joey Logano was on his way to a 4th Cup championship. So I'm going to have to go with my heart and say yes.
0: All right. Brad Gilley, that's the first yes of the day. Alexis?
1: I'm going to say yes also.
0: Oh, wow.
1: I just feel like he has done things we didn't expect him to do up until this point, and I feel like he can continue to do that. Obviously, he's going to have some help in the way of, the people in front of him maybe having some bad luck, but I think it's possible, certainly.
0: All right. Now we're into the top 3. You don't have to say yes automatically. I mean, if there's some cosmic force in you that – Scream says no, you can do that. So, 3rd place right now is Christopher Bell. He is minus 50 points, Brad Gilley.
2: No.
0: There you go.
2: No. And you want to know why?
0: That's a big bold move,
2: Cotton. Because they have been the best top 2 team all season long. Yeah. You don't get all the points unless you're the winning team, and that's only happened once. And this is the driver I thought and team that I thought was going to go on a streak in the chase and take the championship.
1: Look,
2: I don't see that.
1: After his post-race interview yesterday, if you put him on this panel, he might even say no. I mean, he was very dejected. He was very, look, we just need to be better. We're not good enough right now. And if the driver is saying that, then I'm going to tend to believe him.
0: So, that's a no.
1: So that's a no for me. Yeah,
0: that's
1: at this
0: no.
1: point. Yeah.
0: Minus 50, Christopher Bell gets 2 no votes from the panel. In 2nd, Denny Hamlin, minus 26, Alexis Erickson.
1: Yes.
0: Yes.
1: I think he can, and I think he's going to be Kyle Larson's biggest competitor. Obviously, he's the closest to him in the points, but he's also been, in my opinion, one of the leaders in the clubhouse the entire season. Now, we have mentioned already how Toyota has fallen down a peg as far as their dominance on the season. Will he be able to make up for that? We'll see.
0: Playing off your craziology there. The little engine that could. I think I can.
1: I think I can.
0: All right, Brad, is that

0: going to be enough for Denny Hamlin to remain a title contender at minus 26 in second?
1: No.
2: Whoa!
1: They've been beaten down too much. I'm sorry, but they just simply have. And it's not about what happens this weekend in Las Vegas or next week in Charlotte. This week is his best chance. He's won the last two races there at the track. They've not been great on speedways in the Gen 7 car. Part of the kryptonite for them has been shorter tracks, even though he almost won Phoenix last year. But that was a way different scenario when you're a part of the championship four. I don't know that every track sets itself up well for Denny Hamlin.
2: So let me get this straight. Then, out of the entire top 16, Brad Gilley thinks only Joey Logano and Kyle Larson can win the championship.
1: We hadn't got to Kyle Larson.
0: Let's get to Kyle Larson.
1: Don't get ahead of yourself.
0: All right. It's Brad's turn to go first. Kyle Larson, Brad Gilley, he has no points. Or 0 points. You know what I mean.
1: No way he's not holding a trophy up at the end of the year.
0: So you're calling it. Right now, with six races to go,
1: yep,
0: that's it.
2: Mm-hmm. So can I repeat myself?
0: You may repeat yourself.
2: So you're telling me. Yeah, I mean, look, the way things shake out and the way you look at this point system, he very well could just be a conservative player the next 6 weeks and have this already in the bag. I mean, when you look at
1: how... Oh, he can't be conservative and do it.
2: You don't think?
1: He's going to have to step on their neck and hold them down the next 2 weeks.
2: I don't know. I don't know.
1: If you're conservative, someone is about to win and take over the points lead from you.
2: Yeah, but if he's conservative and runs top five and gets stage points, I'm not sure that they can catch him.
1: 26 points away, Hamlin could catch him. Hamlin could catch him without winning if Larson only finishes top five.
2: Okay. We'll see.
0: The one thing that has jumped out besides stage points at me is that lopsidedness of getting a W.
2: Yeah.
1: Yeah.
0: And that extra 25 points, that's monstrous. That cannot be underrated.
2: Yeah, I mean, look, I think that he's got, I mean, when you look at his, especially when you look at like Martinsville and Phoenix, and because you expect him to do well, right, in my opinion, at a Las Vegas and a Charlotte Motor Speedway. When you're looking at the short tracks, you're like, okay, well, maybe not. He's got fantastic finishes at the short tracks, too. When you think about Kyle Larson's recent, like, five or six races at Martinsville, at Phoenix, at those places. Talladega is obviously a crapshoot, but it's a crapshoot for everybody. I just think that, okay, yes, maybe not wholly conservative, but I think that he can go out and have top five finishes, even top 10 finishes with maybe one more win and get it done, in my opinion.
1: I was going to say, a win this weekend, he locks it down.
2: Yeah.
0: But we're running out of races.
2: We are.
0: I mean, you guys, just to your point, Brad only has two people with a shot at the title. I think you've got
1: one and a half.
0: Four.
2: Well, no, because I said no to Christopher.
0: Okay, that's right.
2: So you have three. I said yes to Joey, Denny, and Kyle. Yeah.
0: And Brad, what number did you finally land on? One and a half?
1: One and a half. Yeah, because Joey is my heart, not my head.
2: Oh, yeah.
0: Okay.
2: One in his heart.
0: Joey's worth a half a point.
1: Now, by the way, all of this could change after Vegas.
2: Of course, we could do this again next week.
0: We can do this exercise again, except I'm only going to start at like number five next week.
2: Yeah, you can take off the first.
0: You guys have flushed all these other teams. Rightfully so, by the way. I have no arguments. All right. What's been the biggest story of the year so far? We'll dive into that next.
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2: We have such a good time doing this show. Look forward to it every Monday when we record here in the studios of the Performance Racing Network, except for next weekend. The show is being recorded on Sunday night.
3: Yes, I'll be doing it from my guest room. The lovely Erickson Studios in Mooresville, North Carolina.
2: I will be tucked up next to Brad Gilley, except he'll be doing, I'm thinking, post-race for Sirius while I'm fast-talking in another room at the lovely Las Vegas Motor Speedway.
4: Yeah, keep it down, would you?
2: I can't be held responsible. Is Kyle Petty on with us? Is that who's supposed to? No?
3: No. Unfortunately, Kyle is going to also be in Las Vegas has to leave immediately after the race is over. So I think our Andrew Curlin is going to step down from a turn and come join you in the radio room.
2: Well, we better get a bigger radio room, Brad. Can we do that?
4: I know. He'll be freshly hydrated, I can promise you that, and ready to go after a nice afternoon in the sun.
3: Make
4: in
3: sure
4: Las
3: and
4: Vegas.
3: Have some pickles ready for
2: it. I do not want a dehydrated
3: nobody wants
2: Andrew Curlin in the room with me because you know, could pass out, could be problems.
3: We don't need a medical emergency.
4: Yeah. Hey, he's an Iron Man, or he's a half Iron Man, but he can handle it.
2: Why am I now suddenly the main thing that I'm worried about in Las Vegas is Andrew Curlin's hydration level?
3: I think he'll be all right.
4: It's important.
2: He got ripped off by some sort of thing on YouTube. Made a big story out of what he said on Fast Talk last week.
3: Please do elaborate. I'm not sure that I know about this.
2: Site that I'd never seen on YouTube, but it had a sensational headline about Ryan Blaney's in all kind of trouble. And it was about Andrew talking about Blaney last week on this show, saying that he was listening to his spotter during the race. And they made a whole 9-minute video about it.
3: Well, that's the greatest form of flattery, isn't it?
2: Yeah.
4: It's AI is maddening these days. Whatever Andrew said was right, number one, mind you. But stop being content thieves out there.
2: Can we touch on that for a second?
4: Yes.
2: Are you already at the reject point, Brad, of everything that has any hint of AI generation to it?
4: Yes, when it comes to people not putting in the work, when it comes to laziness in content generation, like we see on social media or YouTube, which I guess that would probably count as social media these days. Yeah, I actually am. I want to see a human touch to it.
3: Well, and not only that, I mean, I'm 1,000% agreeance with Brad on that, but you are also now starting to see fabricated stories that's just rage bait, basically. Yeah. Just rage bait to get you to look at it, to click on it. It has no truth in it whatsoever. And that is really what irritates me the most.
2: I'm at the point, even when people put up the funny little pictures, here's what I look like according to ChatGTP.
4: Oh, same.
2: And I am repulsed by that.
4: All right,
2: here's that.
4: Here's what kills me. Well, I guess I'll join the trend.
3: Right.
4: Okay, come on.
3: Right.
4: No, you're just joining the trend. Yeah, don't act like someone dragged you into it. Stop that.
3: Although I will have to say that the now I know AI generated deal where you're like they're singing or rapping in an orange room and somebody's dancing next to them. The first one of those I saw was Jeb and Ward Burton.
4: Same.
3: And I was like, is this real?
4: Until I saw Kenny Wallace and his wife.
3: I later found out it was not real, but I thought, man, if this is real, this is awesome.
2: And that's the scary part, Alexis.
3: I know.
2: Is you have to sit there and look at it and go,
3: it's hard to tell.
2: And for
3: hard
2: a lot
3: to
2: of people, that you're very astute in that world.
3: Sure.
2: For a lot of people, it's like, well, I saw this thing with Jeb Burton, and it was real. And no, it's not.
3: Yeah.

0: Anything using generative AI should be watermarked.
1: Yes, agreed.
2: Or maybe just don't use it.
1: I agree.
2: Boy, I am the rage baiter now. I'm the old man yelling at the clouds in the front yard, but it's just gotten to the point that it's pointless.
1: Yeah.
0: Yeah.
2: And I've gotten to the point, Brad Gilley, I blame him. He turned me on to YouTube a few years ago. And now I just sat on there and, you know, I've got 10 or 11 subjects that I really enjoy. But if the profile picture or whatever it is?
1: Thumbnail.
2: If the thumbnail is AI generated, I won't click on it.
1: Yeah.
2: I have no time for that.
0: Good.
2: I have zero time. Okay, we were supposed to talk about our story of the year. I promise we'll do that next.
3: How did Christopher Bell become Christopher Bell? 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Toyota Racing. 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

0: By the way, all of our upsetness about AI is genuine. It's not artificial. Put that out there. All right, we've already chewed up most of the year. There's only six races left in the NASCAR season. Brad Gilley, up to this point, give me one. I'll get two from each of you. One of the predominant stories of the season to date for you with six races left to go.
1: I feel like this is, in a way, a collective, but it's a season of streaks. You brought up Tyler Reddick earlier. He won the first three races of the season, won five of the first nine, and then the faucet shut off for various reasons. But that was their streak. And then Denny Hamlin comes in during the summer, wins three races in a row, and from Watkins Glen to Sonoma, Denny Hamlin makes up 129 points on Tyler Reddick to take over the points lead. That was his streak, and that was also his last win to date. And then started North Wilkesboro Speedway. Joey Logano goes to victory lane in a season where he was 20th in the Cup Series standings. And over the course of six races, he went from 20th to a chase contender. And now is Kyle Larson on that same streak. Two wins in the last three races. Kyle Larson is the only driver with top five finishes in all four chase races. Is this the streak that wins the title? Well, if you go back to two segments ago, it is.
0: All right.
2: Well, and how long does that streak last? Is somebody else going to have another streak in the last five races? TBD.
0: All right, Alexis, your first story that you feel like has been a big storyline for the year.
2: So for me, I think I'm going to go with Toyota and Denny Hamlin. I mean, this entire season, and I said it so many times on this show, was Toyota's season. I mean, they were the leader in the clubhouse for so long with Tyler Reddick, with Denny Hamlin for much of the season. It looked like this was going to be Toyota's championship to lose, and they were going to be on defense, you know, at keeping people at

0: Hey, well, now they've got to be on offense because they're no longer in the number one position. They're chasing a Chevrolet and Kyle Larson. Will they be able to end the season with a championship after having such a dominant performance? Or will we see Kyle Larson or potentially somebody else win a second championship in a row?
1: Yeah, a lot of discussion about Denny Hamlin. Brad Gilley, back to your second predominant story of the year.
2: The chase and how it impacted racing. If you go back for 12 years, you go back and look at the winning year in format and a lot of Hail Mary moments that were really awesome. Don't get me wrong. But then as the weeks went on, we would say the chase cut line has now moved to ninth. It's now moved to eighth. It's now moved up, so on and so forth, with drivers even outside of the top 20 winning and winning in your in. I remember talking to Paul Wolf about midway through the regular season about this, and he said the chase has completely changed the way we strategize races because you're looking at what decisions other competitors might make and how that might impact your strategy. With the exception of Shane Van Gisbergen, who fell out right at the end, every single full-time driver who made the chase were race winners. Van Gisbergen was the only full-time driver who won races this year that did not make the chase. That wasn't the same in years past, and I think that has literally taken the greats and made them go after it week in and week out. They could not take a single day off. They could not test. They could not do anything other than try and collect the most points they could.
0: And I think an offshoot of that, too, is how the chase has been impacted by these stage points, because we didn't have stage points in our previous chases. Now we do, and we are seeing it be kind of a big factor in how these teams race. I agree with Brad 1,000% on that.
1: Give Brad props there. That's like the tectonic plates, mm-hmm. the earth moving. That changes everything, and this has. All right,
0: absolutely.
1: Alexis, you got one more?
0: I do. So I got to go Carson Hocevar. I mean, look, he has been the topic of conversation day in and day out, it seems like, for much of the year. We had another incident with him and the field, in that restart, which I think after looking at it, and I think after probably a lot of people analyzing it, can say that that was just a restart at Kansas, and there was no malicious intent on anybody's part. But yet again, he is involved in another incident on the racetrack. How many more weeks? There's 6 weeks left. Will we see six more Carson Hocevar incidents? Will he have any races where his fenders are clean by the time the checker flag falls? That's a story line that I think has captivated a lot of people, and a lot of people, it's polarizing because there's people that love him and there's people that hate him, and just to kind of see where that storyline goes and progresses and how he progresses as a driver and also just as a competitor in the series with his other competitors.
1: Brad, has there been some dogpile moments though involving Carson Hocevar where if he's anywhere near something that it's just easy to pile on that, or has this all been well-deserved and legit?
2: No, I hear what you're saying. Look, he is not a man. He is a movement right now. And I don't think anything has been undeserved. There was a time where Ross Chastain was the one taking a lot of heat for aggressive driving, and to the point where I really wanted to, and I wish I would have, made a t-shirt that just said, "Blame Chastain." Mm-hmm. I mean, there were literally drivers that brought up Ross Chastain's name after an incident, and he wasn't even on the same side of the racetrack as them. Carson Hocevar, he's earned every single bit of it. He just simply has. And you look at the amount of incidents that he has been a part of, and in many cases the aggressor of, that's legit. That's earned.
1: One footnote story, and I think when writers and thinkers do the top 10 of this year, for me it feels like it has to be in there, is Corey Heim. Corey goes out and wins like that race at the Naval Base Coronado, the most talked about race of the year, with his fabulous military backdrop, and he wins it legitimately.
0: Yep.
1: And then that's not enough. He comes back and wins one of the crown jewels and takes home the Brickyard 400. And it's a guy that not starting every race. Now, doing all of this is costing him a chance to run for Rookie of the Year. Travesty, by the way. But that has been a huge story. How impactful is it on the year? I don't know. It denied somebody else that's a full-time driver from claiming two victories this year.
0: I think that's a really good one. I mean, I can't remember a time, at least in my career within motorsports, where we saw a rookie running a part-time schedule come in and do that. Certainly, to me, an unprecedented thing and very, very impressive. And it just goes to show, like, what will he be able to do when he gets into that ride full-time? We talk about, and we've seen overhyped and super hyped rookies

0: come in to the Cup Series and we're like, oh yeah, they're going to win in their first season and they're going to do this and they're going to do that. And it kind of falls flat because rookies, things happen to rookies. Will that still be the case for two-time winner Corey Heim? Only time will tell, but it'll certainly be interesting to watch.
1: Brad, offshoot of what Alexis just said, right now, the very hyped rookie, Connor Zilich, different set of circumstances, he is 34th in points. And it's been a year that I'm sure he just can't wait to get to the end of. It's been so bad that in another full season, he'll be with a different team. What are your expectations right now of Corey Heim in the 2027 season?
2: I think he'll be a chase contender. Look, Heim has the advantage that the team for him is racing, 2311 Racing. They are a top contending team right now. They just simply are. An offshoot of Joe Gibbs Racing and everything that they do together with them, it's worked out well, and Heim has had the opportunity to really focus on these Cup tracks. Connor Zilich has not been in the same situation. It's not been a secret at all that Trackhouse has struggled about everywhere, and when you're struggling and you're running in the back of the field, there are just a lot of mistakes that are being made. Corey Heim has been in NASCAR for way more years than Connor Zilich has. Let's not forget that as well, so he has a lot more experience. So I feel like he'll be a chase contender. I'm not going to label him as a guy that's going to win five races. Maybe he wins one. Maybe he wins two. We don't know what will happen, but I think he is going to be a driver we'll be talking about. Two things. Number one, I hope they keep the number 67 for him. That is actually a possibility now. Steve Lauletta, the president of 2311, said that they're considering that. And number two, if you want to go back to more fisticuffs, go to Flow Racing social media and see the incident Heim got caught up in at Martinsville.
0: Yeah.
1: And by the way, he got ambushed.
0: He did.
1: That's wrong. You want to fight somebody one-on-one, not four-on-one.
0: Yeah.
1: And that's not the only great fight they had at Martinsville this past week.
2: And the hot dog stand did nothing to anyone.
1: Yeah.
2: Why did it get hit?
0: Except give good hot dogs.
1: They do.
0: I agree.
1: I'm smuggling them back across state lines.
0: Smuggling them back.
1: I feel like I should pay
2: Smokey and the Bandit with Martinsville hot dogs.
0: I love after Martinsville because a lot of times Doug will come in the next day. He'll go and he'll travel to Martinsville. He'll come in with that brown paper bag and he'll have a bunch of hot dogs in there. And
1: they're quite delicious.
0: They are.
1: They're only about a 3-bite hot dog, though.
0: But
1: three really good bites. All right, we're going to take a break. Green Flag, Black Flag is next.
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0: .com. A lot of ways to pick up the show, Alexis.
1: Yep, our app as well. Yeah. So tons of ways you could listen.
0: Why do I always think that you joined the show like last week?
1: I don't know, because I've been doing it for over a decade now. It's insane when I think about how long I've been doing this show. I mean, I remember, obviously, we've had these beautiful, we call them television studios, streaming studios, for like 7 years now. Yeah. And I started 3 or 4 years before that when we had our regular radio studio. So yeah, it's been quite a ride.
0: No, it's fun, and we appreciate a lot of people that have been with us since day one. If you're not familiar with the history, this show started out Fast Talk with Benny Parsons, mm-hmm. and Benny laid the foundation, and now you get this collection. All right, let's do this thing.
2: It's time for another edition of Green Flag, Black Flag.
3: All righty, got the sharpest minds in the sport gathered in this room. Talking about the control room. I don't know about the other rooms here. There we go. We're going to read some statements. If our panel agrees with the statements we read, they will give it a green flag. If they disagree, it gets a black flag. David Stiles, what do we have for the people when they disagree or when they all agree? Wow. Nice one. Okay. Here we go. We got a Doug Rice, first of all. By the time we roll into Homestead, all Kyle Larson will have to do is start the race to be crowned the season champion.
0: I regret in saying this, but green flag.
1: Okay, I'm going to say black flag. But not because I necessarily believe it, but because I'm trying to manifest it. You know what I mean? Like, I don't want that to happen, so I'm going to say black flag so that we can try and manifest a close battle as we get to Homestead.
3: Brad Gilley.
4: Black flag, but it'll be close. It won't be just a start the race. He might have to finish somewhere in the top 20.
3: All right. Alexis Erickson, we go to you. Brad Keselowski exacted his revenge on Carson Hocevar Sunday.
1: Black flag. Look, Brad Keselowski is a very smart race car driver. He's been doing this for an extremely long time. I highly doubt that he's going to pick a restart with other cars, specifically even his cars that he owns, in, you know, harm's way and do that to where he knows he could tear up a bunch of cars. I just don't think, you know, it was just circumstance that he happened to be behind Carson Hocevar. As I said earlier, after looking at the replay, I think it was just a restart at Kansas. You know what I mean? It just happened that way. But no, I do not believe so. Now, will he later enact revenge against Carson Hocevar? Possibly, but that was not the time.
3: Stay tuned. All right, Brad Gilley.
4: Black flag. That was just the appetizer. This is going to be a full 5-course meal for Keselowski before he gets his pound of flesh.
3: All right, Doug Rice.
0: I'm going to go along with exactly what Alexis and Brad both said. No, this is not, it's not done, but that wasn't it. There was no there.
3: That was a tremor. The earthquake is coming.
4: I like that. Yes.
3: All right. Here we go. We go to Brad Gilley. Team Penske will be a major player this weekend in fabulous Las Vegas.
4: Green flag. Hey, look, in an era where Team Penske won championships on short tracks, they also won Las Vegas Motor Speedway, that at the time would put them into the championship four. They're pretty good at this track as well.
3: Doug.
0: Joey Logano's really good there. He usually wins the Pennzoil race.
1: Yes, yeah.
0: But I could see him taking the South Point 400. Penske definitely will be a player. I just don't know which one.
1: Yeah, for sure. I agree. I'm going to say green flag also. And also think about the Penske-affiliated car of Josh Berry in the 21. He has been, in my opinion, one of the best non-chase cars over the last, you know, 4+ weeks. So,
0: and he's won at Vegas.
1: And he's won at Vegas. So look for him to be really strong as well.
3: All right. We go back to Doug Rice for this one here. We are still not done with first-time winners this season.
0: Still not done. Is that first-time winners like forever or just first of the season?
3: First of the season. This season.
0: I really want to give Christopher Bell a win, but
4: he got his.
0: We're done. We're done. Yeah, he did. All right. We're done. There's no more new winners.
1: Yeah, I agree. What was the statement again?
3: We are still not done with first-time winners this season.
1: Black flag. We are done.
3: All right. Okay. Gotta go in. All right, Brad.
4: Green flag.

0: We're not done. Let me lay out the scenario for you.
1: Here we go.
0: All right. We went for 12 years with, 11 of them, the champion having to win the season finale, right? That only happened in the playoffs era. It didn't happen in the Chase era. In fact, Greg Biffle went 3 wins in a row at Homestead Miami Speedway while someone else won a championship. Kyle Larson has to finish 25th or better to win the title while William Byron drives into victory lane.
2: Interesting.
3: So you got Byron and Bubba Wallace and Cindric who have not won this year. Could.
2: If Cindric continues to drive the way he did at Kansas, then, you know, potentially he could get into victory lane too. But I don't know. It's just you get to this point in the season and the, you know.
0: You do have Talladega.
2: That's true.
0: I don't want to hang my hat on that one, though. I like my scenario.
2: Brad's got his crystal ball.
0: That's right.
3: We'll always have Talladega. Is that like a romance novel? Could
2: you
3: be. Know,
2: do you remember they used to write NASCAR romance novels? I forget. They did. There are in publication in libraries somewhere across the country.
0: Really?
2: There are.
0: If any man says they remember that, turn in your card now.
2: Well, no, not necessarily. I mean, but look, there were published NASCAR romance novels. I will find. Didn't they have? I think NASCAR had like the drivers reading out of them at production days last year or the year before, and it was hilarious. Yes, thank you, control room. I am remembering that correctly.
3: All of the things I want to say, I can't.
2: Well, then don't.
3: I just can't say them.
2: Don't get yourself in any trouble over not, a NASCAR romance novel.
3: So I do not remember that.
2: They were a thing. They were a thing.
3: All right, that was worth tuning in for right there.
0: I don't remember either, bro.
3: Yeah. I'm with you, Brad. Love you a lot, but I don't remember the romance novels.
0: That's right.
3: All right, we take our last break.
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7: 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Well, your area fire departments, rescue squads, and police officers need your help so they can help your neighbors. If you see flashing lights behind you while you're driving, please slowly and safely move to the right and allow the vehicle to pass. It may be a fire truck or an ambulance heading to an emergency, or it may be a volunteer trying to get to the firehouse in their personal vehicle. And if you see emergency lights ahead of you on the roadway, slow down and move over. Give first responders extra room and extra attention so they can go home to their families. Please move over. It's the law. Stay safe, and as always, stay tuned to this station for more segments of Chatting with the Chief.
3: Just keeping in mind, and Alexis reminds me of this almost every show, that most men are 12, and we're piqued by things that would appeal to a 12-year-old. Speaking of which, David Stiles has been back behind the glass researching NASCAR romance novels. What'd you come up with, Dave?
8: So these are all from the early 2000s. You've got Slow Burn, No Time to Lose, Legends and Lies, Turn 2, my favorite, Checkered Past. I think that one's pretty funny. Black Flag, White Lies, Raising the Stakes. There's a number of these. They're all of the, you can buy these on Amazon, by the way.
2: Hearts Under Caution. There you go. That's a good one.
8: Yeah.

0: The Harlequin NASCAR series in the mid-2000s. Yeah, I don't think I didn't read them. I just remember hearing about them. And I do remember that I think it was NASCAR that did a deal, or someone within NASCAR content that did a deal where they had the drivers reading out of these. And it was very funny. I'm sure it still lives somewhere
1: on the
0: internet.
1: I'm amazed there's not a title that has Steamy in it.
0: Oh, well.
1: I thought that was
2: Taste of Speed, Crossing the Line.
0: Yep.
2: I mean, how many? There's got to be one here before too long.
0: Yeah. Look, we can write our own. With AI, you can do anything, can't you?
1: Yeah, you can. It's been done right now as we speak. People are calling up ChatGTP. Let's do this.
3: One last thing.
1: Brad Gillen.
4: Oh, is it my turn? Sorry, I had my volume turned down for that last little bit.
0: Oh, boy.
4: But, one last thing. All right, look, it's real easy to look at the what have you done for me lately, and we should. Kyle Larson did a pretty amazing thing by what he won, how much he won at Kansas, 235 laps led and all of that. He was also the first to point out that he only gained 25 points on Denny Hamlin. That could easily be reversed this weekend at Las Vegas Motor Speedway. We still have 6 races to go. There's a lot that will happen between now and the checkered flag at Homestead. Enjoy it. It's going to be awesome.
1: All right, Alexis.
0: So I like to be reflective on the year. We have, meaning the Performance Racing Network has 2 races left, right. Which seems incredible to think about. But we go this weekend to Las Vegas, where we'll have the South Point 400. Shout out to our friends at the South Point. We love you guys. And then we'll be back at Charlotte Motor Speedway for the Bank of America 400, which is not on the Roval. It's on the Oval this year. And we don't typically end our season in Charlotte, but there's something that I like about it because this is our home base. This is where we are, the majority of the season. So I'm really looking forward to having Vegas first and Charlotte last, and kind of rounding out the Performance Racing Network season here at our home track, Charlotte Motor Speedway.
1: I was going to go in a similar slant. It is somehow another poetic that PRN wraps its season here at its home base, Charlotte Motor Speedway. Even though I'm not a part of the weekend broadcast crew, I will be attending both of those races as a public address announcer.
4: Yeah.
1: Which is marvelous fun.
0: Yeah.
1: I mean, it really is. I enjoy that role. I get to work with some really neat people. I share the PA booth here at Charlotte with MRN Steve Post. And we did it last year, this past season, never having worked together, and had a blast.
0: Yeah.
1: So I look forward to that. I look forward to my annual donations to the South Point Casino coming up shortly. I love the Gaughan family, and I show my support by being so generous in my giving.
0: Well, we just had a conversation about your favorite thing at the South Point, and I think you got to give a shout out.
1: There is an oyster bar at the South Point, and it's
0: delicious.
1: Right at the main entrance, and it's weird. You have to go to a state that doesn't touch the ocean to me to get the best clam chowder.
0: It's tradition for us.
1: It is wonderful, and their oyster bar is terrific. So if you go to Vegas, even if you don't stay at the South Point, make your way over there. These are big races that are coming up, folks. And by the way, you can hear them all right here on the Performance Racing Network. Brad Gillen and Nick Yeoman will be anchoring all the action of the South Point 400 and the Bank of America 400. That puts the wraps on this edition of Fast Talk. In the meantime, keep it between the navigational beacons.
0: Between the buoys.
5: 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This is PRN, the Performance Racing Network.